0: Oh, this has been the Fugees.
1: Oh,
0: El Boogie, Prizewell,
1: Wyclef,
0: the Refugees.

0: Stand-up comedian Jim Gaffigan sometimes talks about the origins of holidays and such, and he has a little routine in which he says, you know, centuries ago people are sitting around, what should we do for spring, they said. What should we do for Easter? And the answer came to them in a flash.
1: How about eggs?
0: Well, that makes no sense.
1: All right, we'll hide them.
0: Ah, that makes sense. All right. Well, there is a logical connection there. Agriculture Department history expert Ann Eflin says, since Easter got its start, actually centuries before Christianity, as a celebration of spring and new life and fertility, it's only natural that eggs, also a symbol of that, should come into things fairly early on. For example,
2: the Persians and Egyptians actually exchanged eggs that were decorated in spring colors as a way of celebrating the spring. The early Christians sort of adopted that.
0: And here is a story that Anne ran across, an obscure story that may play into this.
2: Simon of Cyrene, who helped carry the cross with Jesus, was an egg merchant. And when he returned home after the event, all of his hens' eggs had turned colors into rainbow colors.
0: Which would also help to explain why we decorate eggs. And connected with eggs very closely, of course.
1: There's a bunny.
3: Here comes Peter Cottontail.
0: Yes, we have the Easter Bunny coming into this, an ancient German tradition.
2: The German story is that there was a poor woman who had decorated eggs for her family to find during a famine, and that I think they were to sort of identify which were their eggs, and they had to search for them and find them. They found this nest of eggs and looked up. They saw a rabbit hopping away, and that's how they decided the rabbit had brought the eggs.
0: This evolved into a tradition in which kids would hide their hats and bonnets around the house, and supposedly a bunny would leave eggs in them. But as the years have worn on, some of these Easter traditions have, of course, been commercialized. And so we've gone from real eggs and baskets to candy eggs and jelly beans and chocolate rabbits.
2: The transition from eggs to candy seems to have been the result of an advertising campaign near the end of the 1800s by a European candy company as a means of selling their candy Easter eggs. So they encouraged people to buy candy representations of eggs, and then of course it goes into all sorts of candy, and now we give candy and gifts and all sorts of other stuff.
0: And of course we have one other tradition.
4: In your Easter bonnet, you'll be the grandest lady in the Easter parade.
2: That would, I assume, be something that grew out of this tradition of buying and wearing new clothes on Easter Sunday, you know, which apparently came about at about the same time as that transition to candy.
0: So those are the origins of some of our special traditions of the season. In Washington, Gary Crawford for the U.S. Department of Agriculture.

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After high school, Zaz seemed cool. He worked on cars, went to bars. Then one day, he went away and became a Marine at the age of 18. But he didn't want to fight.

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There were no parades, how the glory fades. Now he shoots lots of pool,

You have been listening to Dissonance and Resolution for the last 22 minutes. That is, if you have been listening since the start of the show, because it's 10:22 right now. And I think everyone who has been listening, JNR, Michael, Alex, maybe Cade, that 311 comment from the unknown person. Anyway, we were just listening to a long track, thank you for bearing with us, by Mette Rasmussen and Pekyan Lau from their album Traditional Noise. Let me rename the show that. That track is called Kata Kata Sawa Sawa Gatan Gatone. Mette Rasmussen is Danish saxophone player, and Pekyan Lau is a sound artist improviser from Brussels. Cool album, Traditional Noise. Before that, we heard from Joni Mitchell with the song The Jungle Line off the album Hissing of Summer Lawns. Reading some of the comments, trying to restrain, make it through this piece here. Yeah, you all know who Joni Mitchell is. JNR, so true. It is an underrated album. Before that, we heard from the High Llamas featuring Ray Morris with the track Sisters Friends from the new album Hey Panda on Drag City. Ray Morris, it was my first time hearing her on any track. She's a singer-songwriter from the UK, and the High Llamas, an avant-pop ensemble, long-running. We're gonna stop that. I don't have any opinions on that. We're listening to Deltarune Dream by John Hassell and Brian Eno from their album Fourth World Volume 1, Possible Music. So let's turn me down and that up and keep listening to some music.

It's kind of odd that Merle Haggard would write a song about Frisco, Texas. As far as I know, it was just kind of like a field back in the 60s. It's weird. But I like that song. We started out that set with a great Lonnie Holly, the Alabama-based singer, artist, keyboardist, with the track Six Space Shuttles and 144,000 Elephants from his 2013 album, Keeping a Record of It. An album, frankly, I didn't even know existed until I came across it in the bargain bin I recycled recently. Major score. And then we heard from Leon Berry with his Giant Wurlitzer, the track Meet Me Tonight in Dreamland, from the album Giant Wurlitzer Organ, Volume 4. Thought about selecting something from Volume 3, but let's not go crazy. And then after that, we heard from Beachwood Sparks on the track Falling Forever from their upcoming release, Across the River of Stars, their first album in 12 years. And ended that block, like I said before, with Merle Haggard, the song Here in Frisco. Thanks everyone for listening in. Someone asked, do you work in Frisco? This could be your theme song. I work in Richardson. I used to work in Frisco. But Merle was alone. And you know, that actually makes sense. If he was talking about Frisco, Texas back in the 60s, he would have been alone. So, I think we've cracked the case. We've got more music coming for you with another song about being alone together.

That was Jerry Paper with the song Dumb. That's dumb with two U's. So it's like Doomb. He said dumb in the track. It was from Jerry Paper's most recent album, Free Time. All about being free. Before that, we heard from Mayo Thompson of the Red Crayola, the track Worried, Worried, off his classic album, Corky's Debt to His Father. We skipped a song by Alistair Galbraith so that I could talk more. I just wasn't sure, you know, is it worth playing? So we didn't hear that, but we started off the set with a track by trombonist Cy Zentner. Track Alone Together. With this extra time I have, let's talk about some upcoming events. This Saturday, we have our very own RevCon, Record Convention. That's going to be at the GDAC, the Patterson Appleton Arts Center. Trying to find some good information on this so I can talk about it. But you can find more information at KUZU.FM. Again, this is going to be a record convention where many vendors will come out selling their wares and their records. You can buy beer, wristband, listen to live DJs, dig the crates, dig the tunes, buy some records. It's time for call letters. You are listening to KUZU LP Denton, Texas. Like I said, we just heard from Jerry Paper. Oh, I actually went through everything. Cy Zentner, Alone Together, the trombonist. Yes, we've been through everything, and now it's time to listen to more music. 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Thanks everyone for listening, for the messages, for supporting volunteer-run community radio. Next up, some Vincent Taurel. Let's check it out.

That was wow. Let me clear my throat. That was Magic Trick. They declined to name their songs, even though there are discrete songs on that side. The album was called Half Man, Half Machine. It's kind of lazy. Side A. I like it. I like that album. That was a blind buy of Magic Trick. Before that, we heard from Dirty 3 with the track Love Changes Everything Part 5 from their album Love Changes Everything from Drag City, another group who had not released an album in 12 years, just like Beachwood Sparks earlier. It's interesting. That is not a theme for a show. One should not base a show around bands that haven't released music in 12 years. I would never do such a thing. And before Dirty 3, we heard Vincent Taurel with Corail from the ERR Rec Library Volume 3, Wildlife V Sauvage. And you're listening to Dissonance and Resolution. I am your DJ, DJ Detritus. We have more music for you coming up. But first, let's give a little bit more information about some of these wonderful events coming up by our radio station. First up, this Saturday from 10 a.m. to 5 p.m. at the Patterson Appleton Arts Center is Revolution Record Convention. I didn't really have the details in front of me, and now I feel like I kind of owe it to really give a full hearing. So in partnership with the iconic Recycled Books and Records, where many of what you're hearing today was purchased, Kuzu will host their second annual Revolution Record Convention in the heart of downtown on July 13th. This cost-free, family-friendly event will feature local, regional, and national vendors offering collectible vinyl records, posters, memorabilia, and other music media. There'll be live entertainment. We got DJs Tommy K from the Strung Out Show. I haven't heard that one. I'll have to listen to it. DJ Randall Minnick, Sound Creature, formerly of This Block. I listen to every Wednesday from 12:30 to 1:30 p.m. We'll have a writer roundtable featuring Peggy Heinkel-Wolf of Kuzu, but also Den Record Chronicle, Dallas Morning News. I think she's has a show on Kuzu. Maybe it's like a, I think it's a news snippet. I should not talk about things I don't know about. Lindsay Connect of D Magazine and Texas Monthly, Ken Shimamoto. That'll be moderated by Kuzu DJ Sarah Ruth Alexander and Chad Withers. We'll have some other DJs from the Comfy Chair, Blame It On My Roots, and Soft Singer with food trucks on site from Insurgent Food and Render Delicatessen. Wow, some heavy hitters there. I do hope you'll join us this Saturday. And then the following Saturday, we have our little birthday party. Happy birthday, Queen. Kuzu Revolution 7. And that's going to be at Rubber Gloves Rehearsal Studios. Three stages with music performances and live DJs. Well, you'll just have to keep tuning into Dissonance and Resolution to hear more about that, because we've got more music coming your way from Jan Dukes de Grey here on Dissonance and Resolution.

That was Michel Legrand with Under the Bridges of Paris. I mean, can you believe that that song would be about Paris? In fact, the entire album is called I Love Paris. Okay. Michel Legrand. Legrand, you know, that sounds familiar. And in fact, Michelle is related to Victoria. Victoria Legrand, one half of Beach House. Pretty cool. Before that, we heard from Jan Dukes de Grey, or de Grey, I don't know how to say that. The short-lived psychedelic progressive folk rock ensemble from the 70s. With the track Call of the Wild off the album Mice and Rats in the Loft. Thanks for messaging in, Michael. Glad you enjoyed the track. Glad you enjoyed the folk prog. We're running on a tight schedule here on Dissonance and Resolution. This is DJ Detritus, and we are about to hear from Chili Gonzalez.

And that was Char X, the track Cherry of the Char X Honey Saxon split. Char X is a local musician based in Denton, Texas. Before Char X, we heard from the Apples in Stereo with the song Strawberry Fire. Interesting. We just heard Cherry, and then before that we heard Strawberry Fire. It wasn't intentional, but you know, sometimes the themes kind of arise naturally. Perhaps it's just human pattern recognition. I don't know. But here we are, the end of the show. I want to thank everyone for listening in. We've got one more track for you to take us into the next day by Lilies. Here in December.

This is the days of rot, Eastwood. I am the ugly one. If you want me, meet me at the big gun down. I am Van Cleef.

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2: Yes, I host the Power Popular Rock and Roll Hour on Thursday nights from 7 to 8 o'clock. We play power pop, rock and roll, some cheesy metal, you know, as long as it's got a really good chorus. And Curtis has his own show on Sundays.
3: Yeah, I have the Vinyl Revival Hour at 6 every Sunday, and I come in and play records for an hour. I pull stuff out of my collection, and you never know what it's going to be. I try to have a theme to kind of limit myself, but I usually kind of gravitate back towards the 70s, kind of the classic period of vinyl. I play brand new stuff. I play jazz from the 30s, so you'll just have to tune in and find out.
2: I think one of my favorites that you did actually was you received like a gift of like someone's 45s or something from,
3: yes.
2: Where were they from again?
3: They were from the Netherlands. My landlord grew up as a kid during the 60s, and she gave me a whole bunch of her 45s that she had collected as a child, and it was really neat. I like doing those time capsule shows where you get like one person's record collection, and you can kind of get an idea who that person was sometimes just by the records they collected.
2: Yeah, that one was really fun for me. I really like that. Someone who's like particularly a Dutch teen in the 70s and what records they bought, like and records that were available for them to buy, at that matter, you know, because just like with Kuzu and buying records, you know, it's all different now. And we as Kuzu producers have the ability to, you know, bring different music to you that maybe you've never heard before. You know, I spend all week while I'm at work, like just listening to music. You know, and sometimes I'll play a song the day of my show that I may not have heard until that day. Sometimes even an hour before my show, I'll switch out a song and say, I'm going to play this. I just heard it for the first time, and I'm going to play it on the radio, you know.
3: That is one great thing about Kuzu. You usually hear a lot of music that you have never heard before because we have a lot of producers that are dedicated to finding things that they love and sharing them with the audience.

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3: In Paris, worked directly with a great man named Wallace Cadderly.
4: And then I turn the tape over and very carefully etch off these clicks and pops just to clean it up.
5: I did a play-by-play scene there, and you can hear people in the background. And I asked the farmer, why are you doing this?
0: In various forms, in a variety of ways, telling the story of agriculture and USDA since, well, almost the dawn of commercial radio itself. I'm Rod Bain. Several radio spirits join us as we begin a periodic look through 2026 at a century of USDA radio in this edition of Agriculture USA. Acknowledged as the first commercial radio broadcast ever. 1920 presidential election results by Pittsburgh's KDKA in November of that year. Soon after, agricultural and consumer news and education programming became a staple of both commercial and public radio entities. That included U.S. Agriculture Department market reports transmitted by an authorized 35 radio stations in 1922. USDA, meanwhile, conducted its own experiments in the fledgling medium. By 1926, a separate radio division was created, joining its highly acclaimed motion picture service in presenting agricultural information to the public. One of the department's first efforts at radio came through a collaboration with the then Bureau of Home Economics.
1: One of the things they did is they put together a radio program to reach the family farm, specifically the women on the farm.
0: USDA historian Wayne Cuddley describes the format of the program featuring the character Aunt Sammy.
1: The first 5 minutes was kind of like, so we're going to make things a little bit more efficient. Back then, they even had people volunteering to wear pedometers. They kind of recorded and then they kind of figured out, okay, if you move things around here, we can save more time, be more efficient in the home, in the kitchen. And in the middle 5 minutes was, we're going to give you a recipe. So now grab a piece of paper, pencil, and sit down. We're going to give you a recipe. The last 5 minutes was, send us your questions. General enough, we'll answer your question.
0: Within the first month of broadcast in 1926, over 10,000 letters pertaining to Aunt Sammy and her recipes were directed to USDA. 2 years later, the Agriculture Department would begin the first of several collaborative programs with the major radio networks.
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0: With the familiar voice of host Everett Mitchell presenting Ag and Rural News, and his trademark greeting to open the show during its over three-decade run.
6: It's a beautiful day in Chicago. Oh, it's a little on the cloudy side. The temperature's in the 30s, but it's a great day to be alive, and I hope it's even more beautiful wherever you are.
0: Contributing regularly to such national network radio programs, staff of USDA's radio and later television service, names making up a Hall of Fame broadcast roster, including the man who had served 25 years as radio and TV service chief, Lane Beatty, recalling contributions of one of his predecessors, Wallace Cadderly.
3: We also furnished special features like a home economics talk.
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3: The Clear Channel Broadcasting Service, Hollis Seavey. He had started a regular weekly program called Agriculture USA. Somebody decided they didn't want to spend the money on this thing anymore, so Seavey came around and asked USDA if it would take over Agriculture USA, and we did.
0: A program you are listening to at this moment. A program with an over 70-year run. From time to time in 2026, this program will look at USDA Radio Centennial, including how technology has changed in distributing the offerings presented over the airwaves and through other various media platforms. This has been Agriculture USA. I'm Rod Bain reporting for the U.S. Department of Agriculture in Washington, D.C.

0: I'm Casey, and you're listening to KUZULP, Denton, Texas. You are very kind.
1: Hello there. I was just listening to your station on the radio while going through the dial, and you played Shaft by Isaac Hayes, and I gotta say I got real excited when I heard that come on. So I just wanted to say thanks for playing that, and I just want to voice my appreciation for your radio station. That's about it. Have a good day, or I guess it's night now, but have a good day. Bye-bye.

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1: Rocky, the rock and roll raccoon. He rocks his guitar, man. He's so cool.
0: Oh, that is bad. That's the very definition of bad. Almost as bad as the millions of dollars of damage that's done to homes and lawns and gardens every year by raccoons. Plus, of course, they spread disease to pets and humans as well.
2: One of the really important things when we're thinking about dealing with wildlife damage is how we may be contributing to the damage that we're having.
0: Yes, we might be doing that. Kansas State University wildlife management expert Drew Ricketts says some of us unwittingly do things that say to the raccoons in the area, come on over, come to my house. One of those things is leaving food outside all day and night for our pets to nibble on.
2: Then it's only natural that a raccoon is going to try and take advantage of that if they find it.
0: So Ricketts says leave pet food out only for short periods of time, then take it away.
2: I have a lot of people tell me, you know, well, I've tried that, but the dog wanted more, the cat wanted more. Well, it doesn't take very many days for them to learn that the food is only going to be out there for a certain amount of time. They need to consume what they're going to consume, and then you're going to put it away.
0: Another invitation to raccoons to come to our place. Some bird those are weird sounding birds. Bird feeders.
2: And if you're having raccoon problems, and if you have a bird feeder in the yard, and raccoons are eating that bird food, you're probably not going to get rid of your raccoon problem until you stop feeding the birds out there.
0: Now, Ricketts says raccoons are not just looking for food. They'd like a nice, cozy home right there on our property. They love hollow trees and wood piles, open foundations under porches and tool sheds. And so the more we can limit things like that, the less chance of having problems with raccoons.
2: We call this stuff habitat removal. You're removing the food, cover, or water that critter is taking advantage of and that's attracting them to the yard. Also, taking care of your trash, making sure that raccoons can't get into your trash by having your trash cans secure and good tight lids on them and that sort of thing.
1: Rocky, the rock and roll raccoon.
0: Following Drew's advice may help keep the rock and roll raccoons from holding their concerts at your house. Gary Crawford reporting for the U.S. Department of Agriculture.

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1: Most important thing in business is honesty, integrity, hard work, family. Never forgetting where we came from. Thank you, Sean. See, you are what you are in this world.

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1: Radio, oh my gosh. Well, I grew up with it. You know, in Mexico, you know, television was there. But radio was the main source of information, the main source of entertainment, the main source of communication. Even in the town, it was in a small town, kind of. And it was when somebody was looking for somebody, for a family member, they used to call the radio station, hey, you know, I'm looking for so-and-so. Can you tell him I'm in town? And so that was as basic as it could get, not just for the entertainment part of it, but it was a public service, and it was very handy. This is Alberto Lopez, and you're listening to KUZU 92.9 FM.

Welcome, fool. You have come of your own free will to the appointed place. The game's over.

0: Today, we're going to talk a bit about the growing problem of identity theft. I'm Gary Crawford, and
1: I'm Gary Crawford.
0: That's ridiculous. I'm Gary Crawford. I've always have been.
1: No, I'm the real Gary.
0: No, you are an imposter.
1: No, you are. Here's my Social Security number and, my bank statements and credit cards. So out of the chair, square.
0: You can't talk to me like that.
1: I'll talk any way I like to me. Goodbye.
0: Goodbye. What just happened here?
2: Someone who's trying to be you.
0: Doing a good job of it, too. That's Janae McNally. She is an extension expert at Kansas State University. She says somehow, someway, somebody must have gotten hold of my personal information, enough of it to start charging stuff to my account and doing all sorts of things, in essence, pretending to be me. Why me, I will never understand. I'll never know exactly also how my private information got out there, but Janae says I probably could have nipped this doppelganger's plot in the bud if I had just noticed earlier some things that were going on, some clues. For example,
2: if you should stop receiving bills you expect, maybe your utility bills, maybe that's an indication that someone has used your identity and made an address change in your name.
0: Ooh, or we might get bills for healthcare services we didn't have. I know I did not ask for the facelift that's on here. And so Janae says,
2: we should regularly review our monthly statements for transactions that are strange to us or maybe that we don't recognize.
0: But most importantly, she says, do three things.
2: Check your credit.
0: Get your credit report. Look at it closely.
2: There are three credit reporting companies. Equifax, TransUnion, and Experian. All three of these collect and share the financial information on individuals.
0: Each of those companies will give you one free report a year, and there are lots of things in that report, including, for example,
2: current and past addresses, mortgages, loans, store credit cards, and utility bills. You know, it tells the financial accounts if you're in good standing. For example, do you pay your bill on time?
0: Now, if you have questions about the credit reports and such, Janae says there's a good place to go. Go online to creditreport.com or call, and here's the number, 877-322-8228. That's 877-322-8228. As to preventing our personal information from being stolen in the first place, Janae says shredding all the paper that might have account numbers on it's a good idea. Also, bring in your mail as soon as possible after it's delivered. And finally,
2: if someone contacts you and ends up asking for any personal information over the phone, do not give it to them. And if you're doing business online, use a strong password with your accounts.
0: Mine are so strong, I can't remember them myself. Next time, we'll talk about how to keep from being a victim of phone scams. This is Gary Crawford.
1: Oh, no, you're not.
0: No.
1: No, I'm Gary Crawford.
0: Fine. Reporting for the U.S. Department of Agriculture.

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us sing for joy to the Lord. Let us extol him with music and song and scripture. So begins our psalm of the morning. So welcome to Worship at Redeemer, and a very special welcome to the Flutes of the Spirit. Weren't they great? And we'll hear from them again this morning. Special welcome to you if you're here for the very first time, and some of you are because I have met you. So would you and everybody else be so kind, as you always do, take the registration card and get it out and fill it out. And then, since we're family, let's take just a moment to be family and open your worship folder to the family life. I'd like to highlight just a few of the important announcements and count on you to read the rest. The first involves the picture directory. You have been so good to sign up to get your picture taken. Several of you haven't, though. And if you haven't, please do so.

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0: My name is Esteban, and everybody listening has to mew. 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
1: My name is Matt. 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

how you made it this far into the album. You weren't supposed to make it this far. 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

0: And now, here's a 1946 movie scene that's set in a coffee shop. Roll that film.
1: I want a cup of coffee.
2: Okay.
3: Just a cup of coffee.
2: That will be 20 cents, please.
0: Whoa. Stop the projector. 20 cents for two cups of coffee? It's no wonder U.S. coffee consumption reached its peak in 1946, with the average American consuming that year almost 46.5 gallons of coffee. But after that, coffee consumption began to turn downward, and 60 years later, 2006, the average American was only drinking about 24 gallons of coffee. But now, coffee's coming back. So perk yourself up while we brew up this edition of Agriculture USA. I'm Gary Crawford. Everybody likes a great comeback story, and coffee certainly one of those stories, going from 60 years of declining popularity to today, re-imaged, remarketed as a prime high-value product, retooled and made fashionable for today's lifestyle, and with every type, flavor, configuration that anybody could imagine. Oh, it is a new world of coffees out there. Comedian Tim Hawkins says the way that many women deal with coffee these days is different from men. He advises men who want to impress their wives or female friends to do one thing.
4: Like when you go to the drive-thru, learn what they like to drink. It'll blow her mind. It will, because women are, that's a hard drink. They're very complicated.
0: Yes, it is true. Yes, sometimes I go to the drive-thru coffee shop and my daughter will ask me to bring her not just a coffee, no.
5: A hot grande caramel macchiato with almond milk.
0: I have to write it down, and even then I'm not sure it's right. Also, for home brewing, that arena has totally changed too, being taken over by this single cup brewing machine, sales of which are soaring. So all of this is bringing coffee consumption up from a per person yearly average of 24 gallons in 2006 to over 35 gallons last year. And coffee is inspiring songwriters to write songs about it. Here's one from someone who feels he's gotta have his coffee.
6: Hook me up to the machine.
0: His blood type is coffee. That's unsavory, but some people do say that coffee's appeal is more than just taste. It also might be due to 1,3,7-trimethylxanthine, in other words, caffeine, which brings up the question,
7: do you really need all that caffeine?
0: But Kansas State University Extension food scientist Karen Blakesley says, like most things, there are pros and cons about coffee.
7: There are some potential benefits, such as getting some polyphenols and antioxidants that are naturally in coffee. They could possibly protect against some chronic illnesses like type 2 diabetes or heart disease or even some types of cancers.
0: But on the other hand, with coffee,
7: you got to be careful that you don't drink a whole lot of it because of the caffeine content. Too much caffeine can affect a whole range of other things, such as raising your blood pressure or making you jittery or increasing your heart rate.
0: The Dietary Guidelines for Americans says healthy adults can safely take in about 400 milligrams of caffeine a day. So that's about 4 normal size cups of coffee a day.
7: But do you have a heart condition where caffeine could increase your heart rate, and that might not be a good thing for you?
0: Also, she says, consider that coffee may not be your sole source of caffeine. There's tea. 8 ounces of tea can have as little as 20 milligrams up to 120. And then you've got soft drinks. 20-ounce soda can have from 22 to 70 milligrams of caffeine. And then, of course, a relatively new arrival on the scene, energy drinks. They can range from an 8-ounce can with 80 milligrams to a little 2-ounce drink with 230 milligrams of caffeine in it. Plus, we have currently on the market caffeine-enhanced waters and other things. So Karen Blakesley says if you are curious about your actual caffeine intake,
7: the International Food Information Council has what they call a caffeine calculator. It's on their website at foodinsight.org.
0: It's got places to type in there how much and what type of coffee you drink each day.
7: Even decaf coffee, instant coffee, different types of tea, sodas, energy drinks, and chocolate.
0: Again, that website is foodinsight.org. It has all things caffeine. One more thing. Karen Blakesley says if you've got to have a lot of caffeine to simply stay awake,
7: maybe you need more sleep.
0: Could be. Maybe you took a little snooze during this edition of Agriculture USA, huh? Well, this is Wide Awake. Come on, wake up. Wide Awake, Gary Crawford reporting for the U.S. Department of Agriculture.

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Lose yourself to the intoxicating rhythms and soulful melodies that define this timeless genre.

Oh, where would we be if we didn't have gold to back us all up? If we didn't have gold as a standard? What a terrible question to pose. What a terrible question to ponder. Now, who would pose questions like those? Think of the gold, of the goody-good gold that we love so much more than just much. We love it so extremely extreme, we make sure that the plenty there's of it is always locked up, guarded by guards who have guns, guns with real bullets inside them, ready to shoot anyone dead who comes for the gold who shouldn't. And all of this, of course, is all right. Righter than that. As right can be right. Still, there's a problem. I hate to bring it up, but unnatural nature has done it again. Evoluted a moth, slightly metallic, who I've been told can nibble away at our dear, precious gold, leaving terrible holes. Holes you can see right through. Leaving us gold reminiscent of Swiss. Oh, what the bankers must think of this. Swiss gold.

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1: Here at KUZU, we love Denton. Thanks for helping us out. Stay tuned for more music.

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get very lonely out there. Also very isolated. I think isolation is available everywhere. In the icebox, in the home, in your mind, all time. You can make isolation into loneliness and make yourself, I think, more miserable. But I think isolation can lead to solitude, and solitude could be also very powerful, positive emotion and thought that and feeling that takes you to another state.

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1: 8 decades for the U.S. Forest Service's symbol for wildfire prevention.
0: But I can only teach wildfire prevention.
1: And 2024 signifies the 80th anniversary of Smokey Bear and his iconic message.
0: Only you can prevent wildfires.
1: A long-form social media video is now available to honor Smokey, entitled Decades. Produced by longtime collaborators, the U.S. Forest Service, National Association of State Foresters, and the Ad Council, the video also features the new voice of Smokey, actor Brian Tyree Henry. The media is among various recognitions of Smokey's 80 years of service this year. More about the history and legacy of Smokey Bear is also found online at www.smokeybear.com. I'm Rod Bain reporting for the U.S. Department of Agriculture in Washington, D.C.

Good morning, early birds. The Morning Mix is here to brighten up your day with an eclectic mix of sounds and rhythms. So grab a seat, relax, and let the music transport you to a place where the worries of the world fade away. Get ready to groove as we embark on this musical journey together.

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1: Hi. Hey, this is Renee Hernandez calling in from Denton, Texas. And I just wanted to give a shout out to Victoria Hernandez, Elizabeth Hernandez, and Nathan Hernandez. Thank you.

0: Statisticians are among the unsung heroes of science, gathering and understanding the hard evidence that forms the backbone of much scientific research. I'm Jim Metzner, and this is The Pulse of the Planet. Statistician Eric Vance and his students traveled to Mozambique to find out whether hand pumps at wells would improve the lives of local villagers.
1: Ours is the first study to do a large-scale quantification of the impacts of hand pumps. And we found that, as expected, yes, there are significant time savings, but there aren't significant health benefits. And one of the issues is that the water is clean coming out of the hand pump, but it goes into a dirty container. The water is contaminated before they even bring it into their household. So we found that more attention needs to be paid to the containers that families use water and store their water in. And also, you know, investing more money in having a pipe that goes directly into a person's house, that also could have a lot more health impacts. Another impact of our study is that we actually showed for the first time how beneficial having a statistician on the ground who could ensure that high-quality data were collected.
0: Well, sometimes it takes a bit of investigation to uncover just what the data gathered means.
1: You know, one instance was there was a family that said that they spent 24 hours collecting water. My student asked them, is this true? Does this mean 2 hours or 4 hours? The family said, no, it's 24 hours. They spend 8 hours walking to the water source. They fill up their buckets and sleep overnight for 8 hours, and then they walk back 8 hours, and they do it 3 times a week. And so we weren't just analyzing numbers. We actually knew what those numbers meant.
0: Pulse of the Planet is made possible in part by Virginia Tech, inventing the future through a hands-on approach to education and research.

is Colonel Burns. Just wanted to give a shout out to everybody out there hanging out on my lunch break, listening to Toots and the Maytals. Funky Kingston right here in Denton, Texas. Love y'all. Have a good day.

As I told the men at breakfast this morning, I don't come as any kind of expert in family life because I don't think there is any such thing as an expert in family life. Everyone is a novice, a learner. Even if you have made it to great grandmotherhood, you still don't know anything about being a great, great grandmother. There's always a new dimension, new areas, things you never thought of before, new discoveries. 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

0: 告诉你们，看不去，下回就有救，就有恩赐。
1: Looking at her presents, and our neighbor Lovey has just driven up. We're in Glen Rose, and now we're still playing the zither.
2: Thank you.

0: caught long hours about this. And one of the things they keep encouraging and insisting, those of us that communicate in family, to do and to say is, tell people at home to be divorced. Tell them, don't look for this as an escape hatch. When you go into marriage, go with the intent and the purpose, this is going to last. Sometimes it doesn't. Marriages crumble and crack. We have to go on, picking up the pieces, doing what we can.
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0: All across America, thousands of farmers and suburban homeowners are fighting a battle with a major nuisance animal.
1: I'm a raccoon. How do you do?
0: Yes, raccoons have become big problems for many people. These animals tear up lawns, destroy gardens, claw their way into homes, take up residence in them, causing a lot of damage, and they can also spread disease to pets and even people. Question is, how do you get rid of them? Some homeowners get so frustrated, they put out poison around their homes.
2: It's very important to know that's illegal.
0: Very illegal. Kansas State University wildlife management expert Drew Ricketts says it's illegal everywhere in the country and for good reason.
2: It's really hard to put a poison out that's going to be, appetizing enough to a raccoon for them to consume a lethal dose without also exposing pets, other wildlife, even people to that poison. And so folks need to be aware that that's not legal.
0: In fact, Drew says
2: folks need to look into, find out your local laws before you embark on any sort of wildlife control campaign on your own.
0: And yes, some homeowners rent or buy traps and try to capture the raccoons themselves with the idea of moving them out of the neighborhood and into some woods somewhere else. However, that may not be such a hot idea. Ricketts says he's okay with people using humane traps, but not okay with releasing those animals somewhere else.
2: The challenge with that is that when we trap and move critters around, they oftentimes cause problems for other people. Their survival's typically low, and they can spread disease around on the landscape. And so wildlife professionals are going to recommend that we euthanize those animals.
0: Which is something many homeowners are not equipped to do physically or mentally.
2: Then you may need to hire a nuisance wildlife control professional.
0: Ricketts says for many of us, that is the right thing to do, the first thing to do. And if you're worried that the traps they use may hurt the raccoons on that score.
2: A lot of folks, when we're thinking about the welfare of animals, we're concerned about being humane. And it's very important to know that the modern tools that we're using as trappers are humane for the animals that need to be removed. And so it's important for folks to know that regardless of what they might see different places, those are humane tools that we have available to us as wildlife managers.
0: So he says if you have problems with raccoons or any nuisance wildlife, your best bet, contact a wildlife control professional. Gary Crawford for the U.S. Department of Agriculture.

Good morning, early birds. The morning mix is here to brighten up your day with an eclectic mix of sounds and rhythms. So grab a seat, relax, and let the music transport you to a place where the worries of the world fade away. Get ready to groove as we embark on this musical journey together.

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Good morning, early birds. The Morning Mix is here to brighten up your day with an eclectic mix of sounds and rhythms. So grab a seat, relax, and let the music transport you to a place where the worries of the world fade away. Get ready to groove as we embark on this musical journey together.

0: a mother-daughter duo producing coffee on the island of Hawaii, part of a greater community creating greater economic and social opportunity. Mother Lori Obra and daughter Joan operate different companies, but with a shared dream fostered by Lori's late husband, Rusty, to promote coffee produced in the Kau district of the Big Island. And Joan Obra says when it comes to the building of that district's coffee industry among its members,
1: USDA has been really helpful with the different programs that have been available to farmers.
0: Assistance that has included a USDA socially disadvantaged groups grant for technical assistance and development for Kau's coffee cooperative.
1: These are programs that we do either as an industry or as a section of the industry. And so in that way, they also really do help build community and cooperation.
0: In that regard, Joan also grants rights for USDA awards on behalf of her coffee-producing colleagues. I'm Rod Bain reporting for the U.S. Department of Agriculture in Washington, D.C.

Rise and shine, dear listeners. It's time for the Morning Mix, your perfect companion to kickstart your day. We've put together a hand-picked selection of songs that will bring a smile to your face, set your feet tapping, and make you feel like you can conquer the world. Whether you're getting ready for work, driving to school, or simply enjoying a peaceful morning at home, we've got the tunes that'll make your morning memorable. Stay tuned for a delightful mix of genres and musical surprises. Let's dive in.

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1: Hey, everybody in Denton and beyond. This is Bev. Just want to say kindness is what matters, and increase your face value by smiling. Today's a good day. Today's a beautiful day, and it's a gift. Have a great one, and thank you for being Dentonites with me. Bye-bye.

Let the beats of distant lands wash over you and experience the beauty of cultural diversity. 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

0: The COVID pandemic brought more than just sickness and a big change in lifestyles. It brought a huge increase in phone and internet scams. Most everybody was stuck at home and the scammers were taking advantage. In 2020, before COVID really got going, Americans lost just under $20 billion to scammers. That was bad enough. But in 2021, the money lost shot up to about $30 billion. The Federal Trade Commission estimates that last year, 4 out of 5 Americans lost money to scammers.
1: And unfortunately, older adults are, as a whole, are a particularly favorite target. They're more likely to listen, they are often more trusting, and they're more easily caught off guard.
0: That's Barbara Stockebrand. She's an extension educator, Kansas State University. But there's another reason that older folks are top targets. It's because they tend to have more assets to steal. That's why many young people report losing some money to phone and online scammers, but actual money lost much greater among Americans 65 and older. But Barbara says it's hard to put a figure on that because older people are less likely to report being scammed, partly because they're embarrassed that they were taken in the first place.
1: They fear they will be seen as not being able to handle their financial and banking processes anymore, possibly with a potential loss of control and independence. Fear that their actions may isolate them even more from family or even their familiar environments, and maybe even fear that they may be placed in a nursing home.
0: And many of us older folks may not remember all of the details of what exactly happened and how they were scammed.
1: So rather than lose control over their affairs, older adults may hide this type of abuse.
0: And of course,
1: the predators are counting on that, and they're counting on those older adults to remain silent.
0: And the scammers have several scenarios targeted to older potential victims. For example,
1: someone calling from Social Security, needing your personal information or confirming that. Or the IRS with threats of arrest, possibly if outstanding taxes aren't paid. There may be a call or an email. A friend or a grandchild is in trouble and in need of money immediately.
0: Yes, immediately. That's one clue that it's a scam when they say you need to send money now. Other warning signs of a scam? Well, if it comes online or in an email,
1: it may include bad grammar or incorrect spelling, which is a good sign. It may be coming from another country.
0: Even though the address or the caller ID will show a number with a familiar area code or zip code. Also, the message may have a link or links for you to click on. Don't do it.
1: Because those can install software where the scammer may be able to gain access to your computer and then maybe through your computer to other possible computers of friends and family.
0: For a lot more tips on scams, go online to federaltradecommission.gov, federaltradecommission.gov. That's no scam. This is Gary Crawford reporting for the U.S. Department of Agriculture.

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And love the life you live. Are you happy?

0: Are you having fun?
1: Yeah.
0: Are you sure?
1: Yeah.

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0: I'll tell you why I can't find you. Every time I go out to your place, you gone fishing.
1: How you know?
0: Well, there's a sign upon your door.
1: Uh-huh.
0: Gone fishing.
1: I'm real gone, man.
0: You ain't working anymore.
1: Could be.
0: There's your hole out in the sun where you left a row half done. You claim that hoeing ain't no fun.
1: But I can prove it.
0: You ain't got no ambition. Gone fishing by a shady, weighty pool.
1: Shangri-La. Really la.
0: I'm wishing I could be that kind of fool.
1: Shall I twist your arm?
0: I'd say no more work for mine.
1: Welcome to the club.

0: The wishing.
1: Papa Bing, I've stopped by your place a time or two lately, and you aren't home either.
0: Well, I'm a busy man, Louie. I got a lot of big deals cooking. I was probably tied up at the studio.
1: You aren't tied up, you dog. You was just playing old gone fishing. There's a sign up on your door.
0: Pops, don't blab it around, will you?
1: Gone fishing.
0: Keep it shady. I got me a big one staked out.
1: You ain't working anymore.
0: I don't have to work. I got me a piece of Gary.
1: Cows need milking in the barn.
0: I have the twins on that detail. Each take a side.
1: But you just don't give a darn.
0: Give them 4 bits of cow and hand lotion.
1: You just never seem to learn.
0: Man, you taught me.
1: You ain't got no ambition.
0: You're convincing.
1: Gone fishing. Got your hound dog by your side.
0: That's old Cindy Lou going with me.
1: Gone fishing.

There is something about spring that just inspires some of us to get out and work in the garden, or inspires, for the first time ever, some people to start a garden and sing.

0: Well, it might take a little more than that, but if you are trying your hand at growing some vegetables for the first time, we do have some expert advice, which is get some expert advice.
1: Every state in the United States has a wonderful extension service, and my first bit of advice would be tell people to use it.
0: Particularly to find out what plants are the best for your area and when to plant them. This from Dennis Patton. He's a Kansas State University extension garden expert. He told us,
1: the internet is full of scary advice.
0: Scary.
1: But if you go to your USDA extension service in your state or your county, you're going to get good research base, not some wise tale or home remedy on gardening. So that's the first place to start, is with good, solid research-based information through your land grant extension.
0: Now, Dennis Patton's advice for newbies?
1: Start simple. Start small. You know, you're not trying to hoard food for the winter. You're just trying to supplement your diet during the summer.
0: Some of us get a little overly enthused, end up with far more work than we planned on, plus more produce than we know what to do with. And along that same start simple theme, Dennis says maybe we shouldn't start off clearing a special section of the yard for the garden or building raised beds and all of that. Instead, Dennis says just incorporate your vegetable plants
1: into your traditional landscape. So instead of putting in a six pack of petunias in the spring, put in some green beans. Or take advantage of a spot where an overgrown shrub was. Take it out and put your tomato plants in there. And so do this kind of idea of incorporating the vegetables into your existing space until you know whether or not you're going to love it.
0: Also, remember that like any hobby that we take up for the first time, it can take more time than we might think. And with many of us now back at the workplace, we may not have the time to work a big garden. So just planting some vegetables in the normal landscape is a good idea.
1: The other thing that's really been popular, and I've gotten more questions on this year, is growing vegetables in containers on your decks, patios, those type of things that really doesn't take a plot of soil. And you can certainly grow a lot of veggies in various containers setting on the deck or patio.
0: But again, contact your local extension service. They can get you a guide on what things will do well in your situation, considering how much sun that your yard or deck gets. These guides also let you know when to plant. So plant by plant, row by row, you can make that garden grow. This is Gary Crawford reporting for the U.S. Department of Agriculture.

0: Hello, you are listening to KUZULP, Denton, Texas. Yeah.
1: This programming has been brought to you by listeners like you and Oak Cliff Film Festival, a collection of new films along with live music and parties running from July 30th to August 2nd at the historic Texas Theater, located at 231 West Jefferson Boulevard, Dallas, Texas, 75208, as well as other venues around Oak Cliff. Phone at 214-948-1546. 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

You're listening to Indie Darlings here on Kuzu. I am Lauren. Each week we look at music from the blogosphere. And this week we're doing something a little bit different. We're looking back on legendary Seattle grunge label Sub Pop and the albums that they put out in the mid-2000s, the blog era. So we started the set off with Dentelle, aka Jimmy Tamborello, who was part of the Postal Service and also Figurine. This is off of 2007's Dumb Luck, with the track Dumb Luck. This was his only full length that he put out on Sub Pop. Then we heard Teenage Mutant Ninja Turtle Mask from Chad Van Galen off of 2008's Soft Airplane. This was notably his first album to include completely new songs, as the past two albums had kind of been archives of past recordings that he'd made over the years. Following that, we heard What We Had from the Handsome Furs off of Plague Park in 2007. The Handsome Furs was at the time Dan Beckner and his then wife, Alexi Perry. Dan Beckner we'll hear from a bit more on the show today. He's going to come up a few times. After that, we heard one of the probably most notable Sub Pop bands of this era. It's funny because Sub Pop really started out, like I said, as a grunge label. They got really well known for Nirvana's Bleach, Mudhoney, you know, their other grunge bands. But then when we get into the 2000s, they start kind of taking on this more indie, even kind of indie folk vibe. So this album, O Inverted World from The Shins in 2001, was a major album for Sub Pop. It was actually the third album released by Sub Pop to go platinum. One of the other ones was Bleach, and another being Give Up by the Postal Service, another pretty classic Sub Pop record. So we heard Caring is Creepy off of O Inverted World. And then we heard Iron and Wine, aka Sam Beam, with Boy with a Coin off of 2007's The Shepherd's Dog. And then we closed out that part of the set with Take Care off of Beach House's third studio album, Teen Dream, which came out in 2010 and was their debut on Sub Pop. So we're going to do this with a couple other labels of the era. I know I want to do one about Saddle Creek, but Sub Pop, we've already been listening to a lot of tracks from Sub Pop artists on the show already. So I thought, you know, what else? And I was actually kind of surprised bands that I thought were on it and weren't. I had mentioned Dan Beckner, and yeah, we're going to talk about him later on because I realized something for the first time today that I had wrong my entire life. So thanks for listening to Kuzu. This is Indie Darlings here on 92.9 Kuzu FM.

Welcome back to Indie Darlings here on Kuzu FM, where every week we look back on music from the blogosphere, the music blogs that helped us trade music, share music, and discover a lot of great indie bands. Today we're looking back on the albums released by the record label Sub Pop in the mid-2000s. Sub Pop is a Seattle label that was mostly known for their grunge acts. Notably, they released Nirvana's Bleach, but they also started going to a more like indie rock direction in the mid-2000s. So we started this part of the set off with Dum Dum Girls with Bang Bang I'm a Burnout off of 2010's their first album I Will Be. Then we heard No Age with Teen Creeps off of 2008's Nouns. I specifically remember buying that album at Good Records, like right when it came out. I was really into that album. And then we heard Wolf Parade with I'll Believe in Anything off of 2005's Apologies to Queen Mary. And I had mentioned earlier that I had a misconception, and I have to come clean, I have to admit. So I was convinced that Sunset Rubdown and Wolf Parade and those are the two I'm thinking of right now, and Handsome Furs, I thought they were all the same guy from Modest Mouse. Like, I just thought that they were because I thought the guys sounded the same. But then I found out, okay, it's not. The guy from Modest Mouse, Isaac Brock, is not in any of those bands. Okay, Handsome Furs is Dan Beckner, and then Sunset Rubdown and Wolf Parade is Spencer Krug and Dan Beckner. So the Dan Beckner part, right? Okay, that was correct. But then there is this like tangential information that Isaac Brock did sign Wolf Parade to Sub Pop in 2004. So, okay, there was some connection. I knew there was a connection there. And then we heard another big release for Sub Pop during this era. This is Blitzen Trapper with Fur. It's their fourth album, but first on Sub Pop, and made it onto a list of Rolling Stone's 50 Best Albums of 2008. And then we heard Losing Light from Hollowpaw off of 2005's Quit and or Fight. And this is another, okay, this was another tangent. John Orth was also with Isaac Brock in a side project, Ugly Casanova. So those two projects are related. Then we heard, here's another connection. Then we heard Father John Misty with Nancy from Now On off of 2012's Fear Fun. So Father John Misty, or Joshua Tillman, he was playing with Fleet Foxes before this. He played drums on their tour and then drums on their second album, Helplessness Blues, in 2011. And then went solo with Father John Misty. And then we wrapped it up with Fleet Foxes' Montezuma off of that aforementioned album, Helplessness Blues, from 2011. It was their second studio album. And Fleet Foxes, I feel like, was a pretty iconic band of Sub Pop at the time, along with The Shins and, well, who we're going to wrap up with today, I might say the most prolific of the era off of Sub Pop, the one and only release and one of three platinum records released on Sub Pop, was Postal Service's 2003 Give Up. So we're going to end with Natural Anthem. Thanks for listening here on Indie Darlings on Kuzu, and I will see you next week.

0: 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More variety than Texas weather.
1: Me too.
2: Oh yeah, I got introduced to country music through my grandpa. He was always in the back room listening to George Jones on the AM radio station, and Merle Haggard and that, all that. Took me a while to come back around and figure out it was all great. But yeah, those memories run pretty deep. I'm Dave Sims, and you're listening to KUZU 92.9.

0: In oceans around the world, coral reefs are endangered. I'm Jim Metzner, and this is the Pulse of the Planet.
1: Coral reefs can be seen as indicators for the health of our environment.
0: Maya Trotz is a professor of civil and environmental engineering at the University of South Florida.
1: In the late 90s and 2000s, we started to see a decline in coral reef health. The corals are bleached. There's hardly any live coral cover in many places, which was linked to the sea surface temperatures tending to be much higher than normal, but also impacts from development close to where the coral reefs are, sediment runoff, wastewater pollution, overfishing, lots of other things that impact the reef system that have slowly decimated them.
0: Coral reefs are made up of organisms called polyps, which provide a home and protection for algae.
1: These increasingly warm years for the sea temperatures impact the corals because in changing the environment, the coral polyp, as a response to the stresses, it ejects the algae that's living in there, that gives it its color, that gives it its life. And if that bleaching event continues for too long, that algae doesn't come back and the coral ends up going completely white and dying.
0: In future programs, we'll hear what scientists are doing to help restore coral reefs. Pulse of the Planet is made possible in part by the Center for Earth and Environmental Nanotechnology and the National Science Foundation. I'm Jim Metzner.

That would be, I grew up in a very remote, well, I shouldn't say that. I grew up in a small town much like Denton that in Pennsylvania, but without the colleges. So it wasn't nearly as vibrant or creative or really all that interesting. But the one thing we had was a couple of towns over, there was a high school that had a radio station. And this would have been in the early 80s. And we also lived about 4 hours south of New York City. So what would happen is these high school DJs would go and get these great no-wave, new-wave, hip-hop records from New York and play it on the radio. And these were obviously really pretty cool and hip high school students. And I was in middle school, so it was probably about 81, 82, 83. So you can imagine just the great music I was hearing as this kid that was isolated in a small town in Pennsylvania. And through that, I got to hear this other world, and I got really into music. And it was basically because of that radio station, and I wanted to learn how to make music and be a part of this creative scene, because they'd also talk about all that was going on in New York City, and I thought that was pretty cool with the arts and film and television. And it was really, looking back on it, a pretty amazing thing. This was, you know, of course, decades before the internet, and there was really no easy way to connect with other people that shared your interests when you're 13 years old in a kind of a remote location. I'm Michael Seaman, and you're listening to KUZU LP, Denton, Texas.

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1: Hey, great set they're playing tonight. It's 1:45 Pacific time, but I'm enjoying the set. I want to recommend Bill Fay's song called I Hear You Calling. Would you play that tonight? If you can, I get it. But if you can, man, I love it. By the way, Denton is the best. Pardon. Denton is the best place on earth.
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I asked someone who probably doesn't even believe in me to watch over you.

0: Now the lesson is over and the killing's begun.
1: What a singer. Represented Ireland in 1967. Traveled right round Ireland, the Orpheus, everywhere, with his own band that was called the Hoedowners. Would you please welcome a fabulous gentleman, Mr. Sean Duffy.

0: If one looks at the U.S. Forest Service and women's contributions to the agency and our nation's forest, a historical starting point for them may be dates of leadership, such as the hiring of the first district ranger in 1979. Yet Forest Service historian Rachel Klein notes there have been significant contributions by women that go even beyond the formation of the agency in 1905, going as far back as when the Forest Service's predecessor, the Bureau of Forestry, was under Interior Department oversight in the 19th century.
1: Even prior to that, we have a lot of women who are engaging in environmental advocacy as early as 1850, at least in print.
0: The daughter of author James Fenimore Cooper wrote the journal-style book, Rural Hours, discussing environmental conservation around that time.
1: She predates notable work like those of Henry Thoreau or George Perkins Marsh, and especially Aldo Leopold being a century prior.
0: The century also features the Forest Reserve Act in 1891, leading to creation of such reserves in public domain, due in part by advocacy from women's groups.
1: See a lot of women advocating for the creation of forest reserves, for the creation of legislation that protects birds in particular.
0: Klein also points to significant contributions by women long before their establishment in official leadership roles.
1: What women did was they sought careers in forestry and conservation from different angles, if you will.
0: She elaborates.
1: A lot of women served in the Forest Service as advocates, foresters, rangers' wives, clerks, information and education specialists, scientific researchers, and lookouts.
0: Several women in the first half of Forest Service history also studied ecological and environmental sciences like botany.
1: What they're doing in these different roles is really pioneering and supporting the development of the agency's forest management infrastructure.
0: Among examples of such efforts, Julia Shin, a paid clerk in the Sierra Nevada National Forest.
1: She was so well respected for her administrative skills that rangers and supervisors throughout the region would often look to her for advice.
0: Forest Service librarian Helen Stockbridge grew a resource library over three decades of service.
1: And she created numerous bibliographies for district rangers to draw from. What she's doing is showing how women are creating the information database for the agency to draw from.
0: Women were also involved in education and public outreach aspects of the U.S. Forest Service during the early years.
1: Margaret March Mount, who served as the director of women's forestry in the 1940s, she was advocating for fire prevention long before Smokey ever did. She was fondly known as the ambassador of trees, who inspired children and women to plant millions of trees. And those forests can still be seen across the country today.
0: I'm Rod Bain reporting for the U.S. Department of Agriculture in Washington, D.C.

is my lovely creature, the maid moaning winds. At night the deserts ride with diabolical things. Through the night the wind lashed and it whipped me. When I got home my creature was nowhere.

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1: Originating in the heart of Denton and broadcasting to the greater Dentroplex.
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Fondest memory having to do with radio is for sure driving to Marfa, listening to WFMU's app. The entire way I listened to this one show, 9-hour drive, listened to one show. It was Downtown Soulville with Mr. Fine Wine is what it's called. This guy plays all this really great obscure soul and funk deep cuts from like Lee Moses and Betty Wright. The Sharpies, just a lot of artists that I hadn't even heard of, and it's bliss whatever I think about that drive, and it just, I felt like definitely alone with that DJ and with all of this music that I knew I would go home and research, you know, after the fact, which I did, and I just love that discovery innate to playlists, and I think that that stations like WFMU nail that because they give so much power to their DJs and they let their DJs steer because those are the people who love the music and who know the most about it. I'm Lindsay Connect and you're listening to Kuzu 92.9 FM.

0: It's often quite comforting, the sound of the train. Split the banana, and don't hog all the shame. Pull the antenna from the middle of the yard, scrape all the money, and the sleeve with the card. Cry to the landlord, sound the alarm. Dead for 5 minutes, can't find a good arm. Aim for dead center, let the aim be true. Make a good wound, leave a good scar, burning slow motion. Our meaning is stoic, deep ocean vents, hair, smokestacks.
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Gypsy Fast Woman by Radio Moscow, from their final album, and in my opinion, magnum opus, Magical Dirt. 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Before Radio Moscow, we had Deep Jimmy and the Zep Creams, not exactly hiding their influences. The song was Whales and Snow, and that was from the album Funky Dinosaur. 60 Watt Shaman before that, Red Colony from Seed of Decades, and we started things off with Jimi Hendrix, In From the Storm, from First Rays of the New Rising Sun, which I believe was supposed to have been the title of his never-completed fourth album. And this was a compilation put out in the, late 90s, early aughts, after Hendrix's family got control of his legacy, and they took a bunch of tracks that were supposed to have been on that record or were concerted for it at least, and removed any overdubs people had put on in the middle, and, you know, tried to get things as much consonant from all those other Hendrix posthumous albums people put out, and put together what would have been on First Rays. I think I just talked around in, multiple circles. I do this show every second and fourth Thursday from 5 till 7 p.m. Kuzu.fm will give you more information. Find me under the programs page. And I'll tell you where to find me on the socials and stuff. Speaking of which, I am hanging out in the group if you want to chat live. You can also send me a message, and the show's pre-recorded, so I can't shout you out on air, but I will do so in the metadata. Okay, we're going to cool things off a bit now.

Wishes by Beach House from the album Bloom. You are listening to KUZU, community radio in Denton, Texas, and this is the Eight-Legged DJ. Before Beach House, we had Mercury Rev, Spiders and Flies from the album All Is Dream. Sparkle Force before that, Gold Day from It's a Wonderful Life, and we started things off with the Flaming Lips, jumping back more years than I care to think about at this point, One More Robot / Sympathy 3000-21 from the album Yoshimi Battles the Pink Robots. I do this show every second and fourth Thursday from 5 to 7 p.m. Go to kuzu.fm, look for me under the programs page for more information. While you are there, you can become a station member, score some cool Kuzu merch, or send us a donation. It all helps keep us on the air, and we do very much appreciate that. You can also stream the station online and send me a message. The show's pre-recorded, so I can't shout you out on air, but I will do so in the metadata. Plus, I'm chatting live in the group, and one way or another, I always appreciate that you're listening, and I appreciate hearing from listeners. We are going to have another stylistic left turn now.

This poor fellow isn't sharp. He's weary and confused. He doesn't care about us, and he probably doesn't know what he's talking.

0: We have noticed Jack's manners because, well, they seem a cheerful good morning is a good way to start.
1: Oh, Jack.

Run by the Units, from History of the Units, the Early Years, 1977 to 1983. You are listening to KUZULP Denton, Texas, and this is the Eight-Legged DJ. Before the Units, we had Kitchen and the Plastic Spoons, PSCH, from the Screams to God compilation. Kitchen and the Plastic Spoons were out of Sweden, and they only did singles and EPs. So there is no album, but this is a lovely comp of what they did. Fantastic stuff. That was put out by Dark Entries, which means that one way or another, I probably have DJ Megs to thank for my knowing about that. So thank you, DJ Megs. The Brains before that, In the Night, from their self-titled album. And we started things off with sadly short-lived Aussies, Nun, that's N-U-N, Fairhaven, from their second and final record, The Dome. I do this show every second and fourth Thursday from 5 till 7 p.m. Kuzu.fm is the place to go for more information. Look at me under the programs page. It is also the place to go to stream the station online, send me a message, become a Kuzu member, get some cool Kuzu swag, send us a donation, and, well, whatever else is in the offing on the site today. Let's play some jazz now.

Tribal Dance by Henry Franklin, from the album of the same name. Franklin on bass, Charles Owens on various horns, Jerry Rush on trumpet and flugelhorn, Al Hall Jr. on trombone, baritone, horn, and percussion, Kenneth Climax on guitar, Sonship on drums, congas, bongos, gong, and bells, and Dwight Dickerson on piano. 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Before Henry Franklin, we had Ornette Coleman, Law Years from Science Fiction, Coleman on alto sax, Dewey Redman on tenor sax, Bobby Bradford on trumpet, Charlie Hayden on bass, and Ed Blackwell on drums. The William Parker Quartet before that, Rise from O'Neill's Porch. That's, the album is O'Neill's Porch and the song is Rise, not a command to rise from O'Neill's Porch. Parker on bass, Hamid Drake on drums, Rob Brown on alto sax, and Lewis Barnes on trumpet. And we started things off with Linda Mahan Oh, Living Proof, from the album Strange Heavens. Oh on bass, Ambrose Akinmusiri on trumpet, and Tyshawn Sori on drums. When I put that set together, I'm not sure that I realized that all four songs started with some very prominent bass, solo bass in three cases, nor that three out of the four band leaders in that set were bassists. I don't know if that means anything, but there you go. I do this show every second and fourth Thursday from 5 till 7 p.m. Kuzu.fm will give you more information. Plus, you can stream the station. You can send me a message. Show's pre-recorded, so I can't chat on air, but I will do so in the group. I'm sorry. Well, I'll do so in the group. I was going to say I'll do so in the metadata, but I am also hanging out in the group, and we can chat live, and I can chat there, and all will be well. One last set of music for you. And as usual, we're going to end on the heavy side of things.

0: spawn. All is Shiva. That's from Light Right, which is, was, however you want to call it, was, let's say, their debut album that came out last year. Their first demo came out all the way back in 2017. I think there were only like three people in the band then. There's six or seven now. Obviously, there was a ways to go, but and they did record an EP in between, but imagine that. That's the dedication right there. 8 years. 8 years, and they didn't give up, and they just kept doing interesting things and finally got a debut record out. I'm hoping to hear more from them. This has been the Eight-Legged DJ on KUZULP, Denton, Texas. That's the end of the show. You always get the back announce, though. Before Spawn, we had High Priestess, Mother Forgive Me, from their self-titled debut album, which was my album of the year when it came out. I can't remember. Was that 2018, 2019? It was somewhere around then. High Priestess unfortunately only recorded two albums before breaking up. On the plus side, Priestess was a trio, and two of them turned right back around and formed a group called Dark Crone, who have put out an excellent single. On the minus side again, that's all they've put out so far. We need a record, please. And we started things off with Blackwater Holy Light, Morning After, that's Morning with a U, from their new album, Not Here, Not Gone. Well, I am here, but I'm about to be gone because the show is over. Stay tuned, though, for host Dwayne, the Power Popular Rock and Roll Hour, and then DJ Megs and Mechanical Breakdown. Now, July is a 5-Thursday month, so there's going to be, it'll be 3 weeks until the next show. I hope to make it worth your while. Have a good night.
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